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Bright Tri-Cities, more clouds for this evening. And then for tonight, cloudy and breezy with overnight lows in the middle and upper 50s. East winds 5 to 15 miles per hour. For your Saturday, as Isaiah's, the remnants start to move in, expect cloudy conditions, windy conditions, especially in the higher elevations and foothills. Rain at times with cooler temperatures, highs back to the middle and upper 60s, low 60s east of the Tri-Cities. Looks like some gusts in the Tri-Cities could be up to 40 to 50 miles per hour. From the StormTrack 5 Weather Center, I'm meteorologist Kit Alexander.

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Rutt Tri-Cities, more clouds for this evening, and then for tonight, cloudy and breezy, with overnight lows in the middle and upper 50s, east winds 5 to 15 miles per hour. For your Saturday, as East Hyannis, the remnants start to move in, expect cloudy conditions, windy conditions, especially in the higher elevations and foothills, rain at times with cooler temperatures, highs back to the middle and upper 60s, low 60s east of the Tri-Cities. Looks like some gusts in the Tri-Cities could be up to 40 to 50 miles per hour. From the StormTrack 5 Weather Center, I'm meteorologist Kit Alexander. 80.

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0: Every life tells a story. 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He shows up in everyday moments. He changes lives by His grace. And He's working in all things for the good of those who love Him. So that one day, we can say, "This is my story. This is my song." 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

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The Lord is my strength and song, and he has become my salvation. 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

Outright Tri-Cities, more clouds for this evening, and then for tonight, cloudy and breezy, with overnight lows in the middle and upper 50s, east winds 5 to 15 miles per hour. For your Saturday, as Isaiah's, the remnants start to move in, expect cloudy conditions, windy conditions, especially in the higher elevations and foothills, rain at times with cooler temperatures, highs back to the middle and upper 60s, low 60s east of the Tri-Cities. Looks like some gusts in the Tri-Cities could be up to 40 to 50 miles per hour. For the Storm Track 5 Weather Center, I'm meteorologist Kit Alexander.

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And it's all made possible because you gave. 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

Right Tri-Cities, more clouds for this evening, and then for tonight, cloudy and breezy, with overnight lows in the middle and upper 50s, east winds 5 to 15 miles per hour. For your Saturday, as Isaiah's the remnants start to move in, expect cloudy conditions, windy conditions, especially in the higher elevations and foothills, rain at times with cooler temperatures, highs back to the middle and upper 60s, low 60s east of the Tri-Cities. Looks like some gusts in the Tri-Cities could be up to 40 to 50 miles per hour. For the Storm Track 5 Weather Center, I'm meteorologist Kit Alexander. 80.

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Sometimes in big, life-changing ways. Sometimes in quiet moments we almost miss. Your story shows God's faithfulness and lifts up a song that will never get old.

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Every life tells a story. Some chapters may be filled with joy, while others bring questions, heartache, or unexpected turns. But the amazing thing is that regardless of what chapter you're in today, God is faithful. He shows up in everyday moments. He changes lives by His grace. And He's working in all things for the good of those who love Him. So that one day, we can say, "This is my story. This is my song." Thanks for letting 88.3 WCQR be a part of your journey and a part of your testimony.

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Psalm 66 says, "Come and hear, and I will declare what he has done for my soul." 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

Psalm 118. The Lord is my strength and song, and he has become my salvation. 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

0: In Psalm 37, verse 38, we read, "But transgressors shall be altogether destroyed. The future of the wicked shall be cut off."
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0: When we look around at the evil in the world around us, we are so prone to anger, and it feels justified. Why shouldn't we be mad at all this evil? Psalm 37 gives us a compelling and settling answer. No matter how angry we get, we will not accomplish what God guarantees for the wicked. They will fade like the grass and wither like an herb. They will be cut off, that is, cast out of God's presence and separated from the only source of life and joy. Their bow shall be broken and their arms shall be broken. That means they will be rendered powerless. They will be no more. Their days are numbered. If we give in to anger, we are both drifting toward this disastrous and definitive fate, and we are announcing that we think we can bring about better justice than God. When we grasp onto anger, we are letting go of delight in the Lord and instead are delighting in the downfall of our enemies. But the fate of the wicked is not a matter for our glee, but for our sobriety, our gratitude, and our settledness. We are sober at the weight and finality of this judgment. We are grateful for God's grace to save us and for His decisive justice. And we find settledness, even in this mess of a world, in His perfect judgment. Our delight is in Him, not in the condemnation of the wicked. No, friends, our anger does not serve us well. God's perfect justice and abundant mercy do. So we delight in Him and commit our way to Him and wait patiently.
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1: Psalm 96 says, "Oh, sing to the Lord a new song. 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

Every life tells a story. Some chapters may be filled with joy, while others bring questions, heartache, or unexpected turns. But the amazing thing is that regardless of what chapter you're in today, God is faithful. He shows up in everyday moments. He changes lives by His grace. And He's working in all things for the good of those who love Him. So that one day, we can say, "This is my story. This is my song." 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

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Sometimes in big, life-changing ways. Sometimes in quiet moments we almost miss. Your story shows God's faithfulness and lifts up a song that will never get old.

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This isn't just radio. It's God working through ordinary people. And it's all made possible because you gave. 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
1: Thank you so much for joining us this week. I'm sitting down with Jillian from Emmaus House Haiti. So, Jillian, can you tell us a little bit about what the Emmaus House Haiti is and what your role is there?
2: So Emmaus House is an organization located in Cap-Haitien, Haiti, which is in the northern part of the country. And our whole mission is that we help youth aging out of orphanages transition into adulthood successfully. I am the co-founder of the organization, and I now reside here in the Tri-Cities and serve as the executive director.
1: So how did the Emmaus House come to be? Because you're living here, but yes, it's in Haiti.
2: This is true. So my husband and I are both originally from this area. I grew up in Johnson City and my husband grew up in Abingdon.
1: Okay.
2: But I went on my very first mission trip to Haiti when I was 16 with my church. And from there, I went to college in Nashville, started dating my husband there, and we got really involved with the missions program. It was a small Christian university, and we started leading teams of college students down to Haiti every year, most of the time to serve at one particular orphanage. So after graduation, we continued leading teams down there. We got married, and then eventually we decided to pack up our lives in Nashville and go live there full time.
1: Oh, wow.
2: At the orphanage, yeah. And so we were there for about 3 years at that orphanage, and I tell people all the time they were the hardest years of our life.
1: I believe that.
2: We just really got to experience firsthand what life was like to grow up as an orphan in Haiti.
1: Yeah.
2: And that reality was really hard for us to see firsthand. But one of the things that we continued to see that really bothered us was watching these kids that we grew to love turn 18 and age out of the system and have to leave the orphanage without families to support them, without finished educations. They lacked the emotional skills and life skills they needed to become independent. And so what would happen to them is typically they would be living on the streets, joining gangs, becoming prostitutes, and just kind of sitting around and waiting for the next handout. And we knew that scripture commands us to care for the orphan. And we really just heard God calling us to care for them into the teenage and young adult years. And so we stepped down from our job at that orphanage in 2013, and we partnered with a good friend of ours named Tanya, who's a social worker out in Utah and fellow adoptive mom. From that orphanage and our good friend Jerome in Haiti. And together, the four of us decided to start Emmaus House and help these youth figure out those next steps in their life.
1: So how does that look? Like, what does that look practically to come out of, you know, the orphanage and through the Emmaus program? What does that look like?
2: Yeah. So we have partnerships with a number of different orphanages in Haiti. We also communicate a lot with local churches and schools who may have connections with youth who are growing up without families and need that place to land once they turn 18. So a youth comes to our program and we have a very holistic approach to caring for them. We focus on their mental health, their spiritual health, their education, life skills training, professional training, learning how to be a part of a family, which is something, you know, most of them never got the opportunity to learn growing up. So it takes a lot of work, but it's worth it.
1: Now, can you tell us a story? I love hearing the stories of the lives being changed. Can you tell us a story of someone who, you know, maybe has went through the Emmaus program and kind of what, how they're doing now?
2: Yeah, I love when people ask me this question because I love bragging about our youth. One of my favorites to share is of a girl named Merle. Merle was a girl that grew up at the orphanage where we used to work. She was one that I met when I was in college and would go there on short-term trips. And she was always one that was very interested in learning everything. She always had questions. She was always holding a book, always wanted to know the why about everything, and was very committed to her school. And so when she graduated high school, she graduated top of her class. And then when she turned 18, we were already a few years into Emmaus House. And so she came to live with us. And one of the things we do at Emmaus House is every quarter, our youth are required to organize a service project within the city. And so on this one particular day, we were out visiting a residential facility for the elderly and people with disabilities. Mm-hmm. So it was basically like the outcasts of society are all living in this one space. And so I was walking with Merle and my daughter, who was 7 years old at the time, and we went into this really long room that was filled with cribs. And in the cribs were not babies, but kids, like kids who definitely shouldn't have been in a crib, but they weren't able to walk. And so the people who worked there just put them in the cribs to kind of hold them, you know, day in and day out. And it was a really hard sight to see. And so we're walking through this room, and every crib we passed, Merle would touch the hand of one of the kids, would try to talk to them. And by the time we got to the other side of the room, she said, Jillian, I want to know how I can help kids like this. Yeah. And so I said, okay, let's figure out what that can look like. So we started doing our research, and she decided she wanted to become a physical therapist. Because of God, that same year, there was a physical therapy school opening in Central Haiti. Mm-hmm. She was accepted into that school, and because of the generosity of sponsors here in the state, she was able to complete her degree, became a physical therapist. And then she moved up to Cap Haitien, where Emmaus House is located, and started working in a clinic there. And then she saved up her salary money, was able to get her master's all on her own. She got married, had a beautiful little baby girl, and she now continues to work in the clinic and is a professor at a local university training the next generation of physical therapists. And I love sharing her story, not just because she's successful, but because, you know, at Emmaus House, we do a lot of work to help youth heal from the things they've gone mm-hmm. through, equip them with the skills to be independent. But at the same time, we're also trying to empower them to become Haiti's next generation leaders. And Merle's a really great example of someone who took the opportunity given to her, not just to better her own life, but to better the lives of other people.
1: Wow. That's incredible.
2: Yeah.
1: That is a wow God story.
2: For sure.
1: For sure. Oh my goodness. Now, how does faith shape the way you and your team kind of walk alongside these young people beyond just kind of helping with their physical needs?
2: Yeah. So I am constantly singing the lyrics to a song by Elevation Worship, where they're quoting Joseph when he says, you know, you took what the enemy meant for evil and you turn it to good. Right.
1: Yeah.
2: So
1: good song.
2: Yes. I just feel like I have this privilege every day of being able to witness what the world and Satan try to destroy within these young people. And I get to see God take them and restore them, redeem them, and put them back to the person that he created them to be in the first place.
1: Yeah.
2: And they end up becoming these beautiful, like, living testimonies of his goodness there in Haiti. And so the hope that that could happen for a young person at Emmaus House is like my motivation for everything. Yeah. But then also when we were trying to come up with the name for this thing that we were trying to create, we landed on the name Emmaus House because of the story in Luke 24. So here you had these men who are traveling home to Emmaus. They were just completely hopeless and lost because their savior had died. Mm-hmm. They had no idea what was going to happen next for them. And then a man starts walking with them, talking with them, journeying with them. They didn't know it was Jesus. And then once they get home, they invited him into their house. And in the security of their home is where they broke bread. Eyes were opened. They saw Jesus. Hope was restored, right? Mm-hmm. So we really want to do the same thing for our youth. We want to come alongside them and journey with them as they're trying to figure out, you know, who they are, heal from the things that have happened to them, and, you know, what their place is in the world, and then offer them the security of a home and a table to sit around and have their eyes open, have their hope restored, and so they can know Jesus.
1: Yeah, that's I love that.
2: Yeah.
1: And now you're talking about the home. How many kids do you have that live in that home at one time?
2: Yeah, so we actually have a campus with four different houses. We have two boys' homes and two girls' homes, and we can house 30 youth at a time on the campus. So right now, all of our spots are full. Mm-hmm. And then we also have multiple youth that are living at their universities around the city as
1: well. Okay. Wow, that's amazing.
2: Yeah.
1: And now with any, you know, ministry and nonprofit, it takes a lot of people getting involved.
2: Yeah.
1: So for those here in the States that are listening right now, what are some ways that they can come alongside you to support the mission that you all are doing?
2: Yeah. Well, first of all, we need people to pray for us because this work is really hard. The population that we're working with is really hard. Haiti's really hard. Raising money is really hard. And so just praying that we can continue doing what we're doing and that everything we do continues to glorify God, like first and foremost. And then we are always looking for new people to partner with us, believe in what we're doing, and support the work. We are a small nonprofit. We don't receive any government funding in Haiti. We don't have any grants making sure we function. Like we operate 100% on the generosity of churches and individual people. So right now we have a long waiting list of youth waiting to come to Emmaus House. We have projects around our campus that desperately need to get finished, things that desperately need repairs. You know, we have programs that we know if we could invest more into them, that we could create a bigger impact on our campus and in our community. And so, you know, we're always looking for people to join us, to support the work. And we also are looking for new youth sponsors to open up those extra spaces for youth to come and be a part of Emmaus House.
1: So how can someone, you know, come along and support you all? What's the best way to contact you to do that?
2: You can head on over to our website, emmaushaiti.org. We're also really active on Instagram and Facebook. At Emmaus House Haiti is where you can find us. And then from there, you can definitely email me, find my number. I love to sit and talk with people. If you're local, ask me to join you for coffee one day. I will sit around and talk to you any day, all day about Emmaus House and how you can get involved.
1: I love that.
2: Yeah.
1: What is one thing that you wish that more people would understand about the orphan crisis in Haiti that doesn't usually make it into the conversations?
2: Yeah. This is a very big question.
1: So
2: for me, I think where we need to start is understanding what the crisis actually is. Just for some context, Haiti's a really small country. If you were to compare it to a state in America, it's roughly the size of Maryland. Yet within that country, there are over 700 orphanages. So one may hear that statistic and think, oh my goodness, Haiti must have a multitude of orphans. But here's the reality. 80% of those kids within those orphanages actually have a living parent. And so they are orphaned, not because they don't have a mom and dad, but because of poverty, because their family or their caretaker thought that the best way to provide for them was to give them up. And so for me, I think those of us in America who support orphanages in Haiti, or maybe our churches support an orphanage in Haiti, it's really important that we ask some hard questions of, you know, who are the kids you're caring for? Do they have families? How are you keeping them connected with their families? You know, do you have programs to help support the families and bring them up so that they can be in a place to be reunited and not have to grow up separated from each other? So for me, that's really where the conversation needs to start. And for us at Emmaus House, you know, we're serving these youth post-orphanage care. And as much as I love Emmaus House with all of my heart, I also wish we didn't have to exist in the first place.
1: That's true.
2: And I think the way that that happens is that we just start to really learn what the orphan crisis is, how it came to be, and what we can do moving forward as the body of Christ to help it.
1: So with the Emmaus House, so the kids that are going in through your program, like some of them still have families that are alive. I did not know that. That's kind of crazy to think.
2: And we try our best when we know of a situation where they do have family still. We work to reunite them. We give them a period of time where they come to us, they learn what they need to learn, and then we do all the work within those that family unit to help get them back. And then when they go back, we still continue to support them, help them finish their educations, and support the family that way.
1: What is the greatest need right now for the Emmaus House? You know, whether that's, you know, funding, prayer, or or is that something else?
2: I mean, I will always say prayer is our biggest need, because God is the only way that anything is ever provided to us in the first place. But right now, our greatest need just at Emmaus House is we do have three boys that just moved to Emmaus House this month. And we currently need sponsors for each one of them. So that is like our priority need at this point, is just ensuring that we have the ability to pay for their school, pay for their you know, food and everything that we provided Emmaus House for them.
1: Now, where do you see the Emmaus House in the next few years? Like, what are some ways maybe that God is pushing you all in the future that you see that is going to be coming to fruition?
2: Yeah. Oh, that's a question. We talk a lot about our God-sized dreams for Emmaus House, you know, dreams that like we want to put it out there and we have no idea how in the world we could ever make that happen, but God does.
1: Yeah.
2: And if it's his will, then it will. And it's never in the timing that we think it should be in, but you know, we see what happens. But we have a lot of programs at Emmaus House. We have our mental health program, our spiritual development program. We have an active sports program, a business program. And I would just love to see the capacity that all of those have. Like I look at them and we're doing good with them, but I see potential for so much more. We live in a community with a lot of young people, and I would love to see us be able to expand some of those services to our community members and into our local church and not just to the youth on our campus. For example, our business program that we have, we help our youth learn how to become entrepreneurs and take the skills that they're learning in their trade schools to start their own businesses. And that's good and great. But then what if we were able to, you know, invite 20 community members, you know, and start a business cohort and teach them the same skills so that they can go out and start their own businesses and build their own income for their own families and then not have to send their kids to an orphanage, you know, the cycle.
1: Yeah, for sure.
2: So I just see a lot of potential there. And again, like, everything takes money. And so it's just all funding dependent, but I just see so much potential and I see our staff just like waiting to do more and wanting to do more. And, they're very capable and amazing. So
1: yeah, I love that. I love dreaming. I think it's something that is just so, it's fun to see and it's exciting to see just what God can do, you know,
2: for sure.
1: Because a lot of times like we have these dreams, we have these plans, but you know, his dreams and his plans are better.
2: Always.
1: And so that's just a fun thing to think about.
2: For sure.
1: Now, with the Emmaus House and the staff that you have there, is that primarily, you know, those who live in Haiti full time? Do you all get, you know, missionaries that are coming over from the States to come volunteer for times?
2: Yeah.
1: What does that look like?
2: That's a great question. When we started Emmaus House, we were very intentional from the beginning that we wanted to create something that could be fully Haitian-led on the ground.
1: Yeah.
2: We were really passionate about that. And so we spent 4 years after the orphanage just really pouring into our core Haitian leadership.
1: Yeah.
2: And then once they were ready, that's when we came back to the States and are serving more as like fundraising support, you know, leadership from the States. But yeah, on the ground, we are completely Haitian-led, which is really amazing. And I tell people all the time, like, I think the greatest thing we ever did was to leave. And that makes us sound like we weren't good, but like, it really empowered our Haitian staff to lead in ways that I don't think they would have done had we been there. And they've been able to form relationships with our youth and our community that me as the outsider, I could have never done. So one time I had one of our staff, not comparing myself to Jesus by any means, but he compared the example of like when Jesus left and he told his disciples, it's better for me to leave because you're going to have the Holy Spirit. Right.
1: Yeah.
2: And he was like, that's exactly what it was like for us to leave. Like it was better for us to go because it put them in a position to do way more work that they could do than they could do if we were still there with them.
1: Yeah. So that is so true. That's actually a friend of mine that started a nonprofit in Honduras. They kept going back year after year to do mission work. And it was, he said, it never got better. Mm-hmm. And when he was talking with the people there, he said, well, we always just would wait for missionaries to come and bring us supplies and bring us food. And so their, you know, ministry that they started is completely led by the people of Honduras and how it's, you know, helping them come out of poverty and because they're having to actually do it themselves.
2: Exactly.
1: So

0: And learning more about Emmaus House, it's going to be a really exciting evening. We're going to have a Haitian buffet for everybody to sample some food from Haiti. We're going to have a Haitian marketplace where people can buy art from Haiti.
1: That's cool.
0: We have some Haitian musicians going to be playing for us. It's going to be a really incredible evening. So to learn more, you can just go to our website, emmaushaushaiti.org, and check out more information.
1: Now, as we are kind of wrapping up, I love asking the question, you know, for you specifically, has God placed anything on your heart in this season of life that you just kind of feel led to share, you know, with our listeners right now?
0: So a few things in my life right now. I just sent my only daughter to college. and that's been a transition for us at the home. But I'm in my own life raising two young adults who, if they're both Haitian, my two oldest kids were adopted from Haiti. And I know that if they were still in Haiti, they would be our Emmaus House kids. And so I'm at a really unique position in my life where I get to experience kind of firsthand what our staff are doing there on the ground. And so I don't know what I'm supposed to completely learn from this time of observation and, and trying to see, like, you know, how do you get a kid to get out of the house and become independent and learn to live on their own? But I'm learning it in real time in my own house, you know, while we're doing the work in Haiti. So it's just an interesting time for me. Yeah. But I also am about to start teaching the book When Helping Hurts. I don't know if you've read that before. Yeah. I'm about to start teaching it on Wednesday nights at my church at Crossroads Christian. And that is something I've wanted to do for a long time, is to just really start having those conversations with people about what does it look like to serve, not just abroad, but even locally within our own community. Like, how can we do this in a way that really lifts people up? And let's look at what we're already doing, and how can maybe we tweak things and do things in a way that's really going to empower people and make people feel valued in the kingdom of God. And I'm really, really excited to dive into that book with some people in my church.
1: That's awesome. I love that. Well, thank you for coming on and sharing the Emmaus House Haiti story, and just continuing to do the work over there. I know anytime you're in ministry or nonprofit work, it is not easy. It is tiring. It is emotional. It's spiritually exhausting. And so just want you to know that we appreciate what you are doing.
0: Thank you.
2: If you know of a group, organization, or individual that's doing good in your community, they could be our next guest on Good to Go. Share the good at WCQR.org.

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The Lord is my strength and song, and he has become my salvation. 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
1: You don't always see the impact, but God does. 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
14: Welcome to the Weekend Top 20 Countdown. I'm your host, Kurt Wallace. I hope you're having a great weekend. It's in the book of Proverbs where it tells us the generous will themselves be blessed, for they share their food with the poor. Whoever is kind to the poor lends to the Lord, and he will reward them for what they have done. Pretty cool. On this weekend show, we're putting together a special focus of the number one songs from each of the past 20 years. We'll be reviewing our year-end charts and playing the top songs from your playlist as we remember the music that we sing along to in our cars, worship in our churches, and carry in our hearts through each season of life. From timeless anthems that carried us through the storms of life to joyful memories that celebrate our favorite memories, join us as we count down two decades of unforgettable faith, hope, and worship. This is going to be fun. And along the way, we're going to hear from some of your favorite artists over the last 20 years. Matthew West looks back at some dreams that had to be put on hold. Bart Millard from Mercy Me is here to bring his perspective on how God sees us. Chris Tomlin opens up with some thoughts on living by faith. Joel and Luke Smallbone from For King and Country are here with some thoughts on dealing with challenges in life. Crowder talks about one of his most memorable worship experiences. And Seth Schleter is here to share the story behind his number one song called Running Back to You. Ah, it's going to be a great show. Can't wait to share all these songs with you. Thanks for listening this weekend. As we start things off this weekend with an artist who has scored four songs on our year-end countdowns over the years, and in 2006, Aaron Schust brought us the number one song of the year, My Savior, My God.

My Savior, My God was the top song for 2006. It came from Aaron Schust, and it's here this weekend on our number one songs from the past 20 years countdown, on the Weekend Top 20 Countdown. And as it has been the case for years, the Weekend Top 20 Countdown is on Twitter or the X app. You'll find us there at 20 Weekend, and we'd love to follow you there, and you can follow us too. How about that? 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The band is Rush of Fools, and their song Undo was the number one song back in 2007, leading them to win Dove Awards for New Artist of the Year, Song of the Year, and Album of the Year. From 2007, it's Rush of Fools and their number one song, Undo.

0: Undo. It's Russia Fools with their number one song back in 2007 here on the Weekend Top 20 Countdown. And the Weekend Top 20 Countdown has an Instagram account, and we would love to follow you there. I don't know how long Instagram has been around, but we've been there ever since it started. You can find us on Instagram under the name The Weekend Top 20 Countdown. And as we come to Matthew West, we had a discussion with Matthew about dreams that have come true and others that were put on hold in Matthew's life. And here's what he shared.
1: What I would say to somebody who's facing a closing door, who's facing a dream that slipped away, who's facing a circumstance that they didn't ask for, is first and foremost, when you lift your eyes above your circumstance and lift your eyes to the one who's in control of all circumstances and trust in him, you may not see the reasons right away, but there will inevitably come a moment that will be your aha moment, and you'll be able to look over your shoulder and go, oh, that's why this dream didn't come true, because God had a bigger dream for me. Now, that can only take place if we surrender our lives to God's plan. If we continue to, you know, I've had dreams that have come true that were my dreams and not God's. And I'd push and push and push and make sure that thing happened. And guess what? It wasn't as fulfilling as I thought it would be. Why? Because it wasn't God's plan for my life. And so sometimes that can be just as bad as a dream that doesn't come true, is pushing and pushing and making something happen on your own will and your own strength. Because, you know, the best thing for all of us is to be where God wants us to be. Dreams or no dreams, the bottom line is he's got a dream for us. And if we pursue him, we discover our dream.
0: Yeah, the best thing for all of us is to be where God wants us to be, right? That's Matthew West telling us that he has learned to step through the doors that God has opened for him, but also to accept it when God closes other doors. I love that. And as one of our most prolific artists on the Weekend Top 20 Countdown, Matthew West has placed 26 songs on the chart during his career. And in 2008, You Are Everything became the number one song of that year. Matthew West here on the Weekend Top 20 Countdown.

0: Matthew West, You Are Everything, the number one song from 2008, here on the Weekend Top 20 Countdown. Thanks for joining us this weekend as we focus on the number one hits from the past 20 years. Coming up, it's the top 17 songs from the past 20 years. Bart Millard from Mercy Me is here to share his perspective on how God sees us. 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
0: This is the Weekend Top 20 Countdown. I'm Kurt Wallace, remembering the top hits throughout the last 20 years. Thank you for hanging out with us during this special edition of the Weekend Top 20 Countdown. And it was just a moment ago that we heard from Matthew West with the number one song from 2008. But get this, Matthew also had the number one song from the next year, 2009. As we go back to back, King of the Hill. Here's Matthew from 2009 with the number one song back then, The Motions.

0: We have four artists who have had multiple number one songs on our year-end charts. Matthew West is the first of that group with his song There, The Motions from 2009, the number one song there. On the weekend, Top 20 Countdown. Well, Mercy Me is next up on the show. And when we recently caught up with lead singer Bart Millard, he talked about self-esteem and our need to see ourselves as God sees us. Here's what Bart said.
1: And we talk about how the church has such a low self-esteem that we hate what we see when we look in the mirror. And that it's the whole thing I was talking about, how we can't seem to forgive ourselves, even though Christ has. And if we start looking ourselves as worthy versus just a bad person trying to be good, if we see ourselves as righteous and treat ourselves like we're righteous, I guess the best way to explain it is if the president came to you and said, you know, I think you're so amazing that you will not ever be charged with any crime. You will live above the law the rest of your life. Well, there's some that'll say, well, man, I'm going to break the law. I'm going to get away with murder. But then I think most, like when I was saying this to my wife, she was like, I would do everything I can to not disappoint him because of what he's bestowed upon me. And I think that's kind of relationship with Christ, is that we are now above the law. But it's not a chance to get away with anything. It's a chance to say, man, he expects me. He has bestowed upon me the ability to live righteous. How can I do any less?
0: Bart Millard from Mercy Me wants to encourage us to see ourselves as worthy and to strive to live our lives to be pleasing in God's eyes. I love that. Thank you, Bart. And speaking of Bart and Mercy Me, back in 2010, they had the number one song for the year. It was this one here, All of Creation.

0: RCBA with the number one song from 2010, All of Creation, here on the Weekend Top 20 Countdown, special countdown of the number one songs for the past 20 years. 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Chris Tomlin is here to share some thoughts on living by faith. 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
0: Hey, thank you so much for joining us here on the Weekend Top 20 Countdown. I'm Kurt Wallace. I hope you're having a great weekend as we continue with the number one songs from the past 20 years. And Galatians 6:2 says, carry each other's burdens, and in this way, you will fulfill the law of Christ. 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Well, next up, it's a band that grew up from a youth ministry in Daytona Beach, Florida, and then later relocated to McDonough, Georgia. The group is Casting Crowns, who first appeared on our radios in 2003, and since then have brought 28 top 20 songs to our countdown. And one of those songs was the number one song of 2011. This is Casting Crowns and Glorious Day.

Casting Crowns and Glorious Day, the number one song back in 2011. And it's here on the Weekend Top 20 Countdown, number one songs from the past 20 years. Hey, in the Weekend Top 20 Countdown, would love to connect with you on Facebook. 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And we got a note on Facebook this past week from Cindy West from Illinois, who sent a note in response to our top 20 list posted on Facebook. She said this. She said, "The first time I heard It Really Is Amazing Grace by Phil Wickham and Crowder, I determined that it will be played at the end of my funeral with the actual video playing." Cindy said, "I want them dancing out of the service." That's awesome, Cindy. Not that we're looking forward to your funeral, but that will be fun. 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Okay, now back to the Weekend Top 20 Countdown. With a band who's had a dozen hit songs that charted on the Weekend Top 20, including one that turned out to be the number one song of 2012. That song was from Building 429, and it's Where I Belong.

0: The number one song from 2012 was Where I Belong. It's Building 429 on the Weekend Top 20 Countdown's number one songs from the past 20 years. Well, next up on our special countdown this weekend is Chris Tomlin. And when we sat down to talk with Chris, he talked about living by faith. And here's what he said.
1: I remember my pastor of the church, Louis Giglio, who goes on tour with me and is, you know, just a massive mentor in my life and one of my best friends. And I remember years ago when I was in college, he didn't know who I was, but I knew who he was. And I was listening to his CDs and tapes. And he said, those who live by faith never settle down. And I thought, that's an interesting thing. And he said, it may not be that you move a lot. It may not be physical location, but you never settle if you are really living by faith, because God's always moving. And you're asking God, where are you moving? Where am I going? Where I want to be in the middle of whatever you're doing. And it may be, you may live in the same place your whole life, but God's always moving you in different things, in different parts of your life and doing things. Or it may be physically uprooting and going somewhere. That's always stuck with me, and that's where I want to be. You know, I don't want to ever just settle and go, okay, I've done my time for the Lord. Now I'm just going to sit back and just do whatever I want to do. I don't think you can live by faith that way. And so that's the heart, you know, just being in that place of God, where are you moving? Kind of seeing where the wind is blowing and going, putting the sails up, you know.
0: Chris Tomlin sharing what it looks like to live by faith. Thank you, Chris. And speaking of living by faith, Chris Tomlin has written and performed many of the songs that we sing in church every week. In fact, Time Magazine called him the most often sung artist anywhere. Wow, how about that? And back in 2013, Chris Tomlin had the number one song that year, and it was this one here, Chris Tomlin and Whom Shall I Fear?

0: spending 14 weeks at number one and landing at the number one spot for 2013. That's Chris Tomlin and Whom Shall I Fear? Here on the Weekend Top 20 Countdown. I'm Kurt Wallace, and coming up, it's the top 12 number one songs from the past 20 years, including songs from Phil Wickham and Third Day. Hang in there with us. Those are coming up next on the Weekend Top 20 Countdown.
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3: Every life tells a story. 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But the amazing thing is that regardless of what chapter you're in today, God is faithful. He shows up in everyday moments. He changes lives by His grace. And He's working in all things for the good of those who love Him. So that one day we can say, "This is my story. This is my song." Thanks for letting 88.3 WCQR be a part of your journey and a part of your testimony.

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1: Welcome back, friends, to the Weekend Top 20 Countdown. I'm Kurt Wallace. We are excited to be sharing the top 20 songs from the past 20 years with you this weekend. This is fun. And the Weekend Top 20 Countdown toll-free comment line is up and running. You can call that number at 888-295 in the word show. 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The number to call is 888-295 in the word show. That's 888-295 in the word show. Well, now we're up to a San Diego-based artist who has had 7 number one songs on the Weekend Top 20 Countdown over the past 12 years. And Phil Wickham's biggest hit on our countdown stayed in the number one spot for 13 weeks back in 2014. And we're going to play that for you now. Phil Wickham, this is Amazing Grace.

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Phil Wickham, your favorite song back in 2014. Here on the Weekend Top 20 Countdown Special, number one songs from the past 20 years. Hey, don't forget, each week we conduct an informal poll on our website. 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Okay, now back to our special countdown. And our next group has actually been performing for more than 30 years. During that time, they've brought us 11 number one songs. But back in 2015, the group Third Day spent 7 weeks at the top of the chart and finished the year with the biggest song of 2015. Here they are, Third Day and Soul on Fire.

0: Arthur Day, Soul on Fire, the number one song back in 2015, here on the Weekend Top 20 Countdown's special number one songs from the past 20 years. I'm Kurt Wallace. I hope you're enjoying this special countdown this weekend. Coming up, we'll play the top 10 year-end number one songs when we return to the number one songs from the past 20 years countdown on the Weekend Top 20 Countdown. 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
0: Hey, thanks for making the Weekend Top 20 Countdown part of your weekend activities as we continue with the number one songs from the past 20 years. And in the book of Hebrews, we're told, God is not unjust. He will not forget your work and the love you have shown him as you have helped his people and continue to help them. And do not forget to do good and share with others. For with such sacrifices, God is pleased. Okay, now back to our special countdown, and we're up to a Grammy-winning artist who has had success in both Christian music and mainstream pop music. In fact, the New York Times declared that Lauren Daigle has crossed over into the pop world with greater success than anyone since Amy Grant in the early 90s. How about that? Lauren has placed 10 songs in our top 20, with 5 of them going all the way to the number one spot. And when we finished the year 2016, Lauren Daigle was at the pinnacle of our countdown with this song here, Trust in You.
5: Yeah.

Trust in You from Lauren Daigle, the number one song from 2016 on our special number one songs from the past 20 years countdown. I'm Kurt Wallace, and think about how much has changed in the past 20 years. 20 years ago, your phone was mostly, well, a phone. There was no iPhone, there was no Instagram, no Facebook or TikTok, no streaming your entire music library from something that fits in your pocket. We went from DVDs to Netflix, from MapQuest printouts, remember those, to, hey Siri, how do I get there? And somehow we went from taking pictures with an actual camera to taking 47 pictures of our dog before breakfast. Yeah, a lot has changed in 20 years. But one thing that hasn't, the power of a great song to meet you right where you are. And this weekend here on the Weekend Top 20 Countdown, we're going back through 20 years of number one year-end songs. The songs that topped the Christian music charts and became part of the soundtrack of our lives. 20 years, 20 number one songs. And if you're like me listening to these songs this weekend, so many memories are rushing back into my mind when I hear them. So hey, turn it up a little bit as we continue with our musical trip around the last 20 years here on the Weekend Top 20 Countdown. And as we continue to look back at the top 20 songs of the past 20 years, our next one comes from the only Christian act to ever score 21 number one hits on the Weekend Top 20. Since their national debut back in 2001, Mercy Me has had a total of 34 songs on our countdown. And in 2017, they finished out the year with a song that, well, was the inspiration behind I Can Only Imagine 2, the movie. Here's Mercy Me with Even If. They say

from back in 2017, their second year in number one on our show this weekend. It's Mercy Me and Even If. On the weekend top 20 countdown, number one songs from the past 20 years. Now it's back to our special countdown. And back in 2018, Corey Asbury won 3 Dove Awards for Reckless Love as the Album of the Year, Song of the Year, and Worship Song of the Year. And that song went on to be the biggest hit of 2018 back on your weekend top 20. Want to hear that one? Okay, let's play it for you. It's Corey Asbury and Reckless Love.

0: Corey Asbury with the number one song back in 2018. That is Reckless Love. On the weekend, top 20 number one songs from the past 20 years. Okay, stay with us. Coming up, we have the top seven number one songs from the past 7 years of the 20 that we're counting down. For King and Country is here to share some thoughts on mental health right here on our special number one songs from the past 20 years countdown. On the weekend, top 20 countdown.
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0: 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I'm your host, Kurt Wallace. Welcome. And we'd love to have you follow us on the X app or Twitter. Was that around 20 years ago? I can't remember. Anyway, you'll find us on the X app at 20 Weekend. Now back to our special countdown. And we recently caught up with For King and Country and Luke Smallbone, one of the brothers in the band, took a moment to offer some encouragement for those who have been dealing with depression over the past couple of years. Here's what Luke said.
4: Well, I think it's a moment for us to have enormous amounts of grace for each other, but also for ourselves. The people that I really have a great concern for, the people that are isolated, the people that don't have a spouse or don't have a child, or you're elderly and you're not familiar with technology. You're not familiar. And I think that these are the moments to, you know, I say this to basically any person that's going through depression. Don't be somebody that's trying, you know, that says to yourself, I'm going to figure this thing out myself. I'm tired of trying to ask for help. No, the moments that you're going through difficult things are the moments that you really, really need to do your best to reach out to people that you love, people that you trust. And then in some cases, even the people that you don't know super well, let them know about your circumstances. Let them know about what's going on. If you've got a neighbor who says, you know, every couple of weeks, hey, I'd love to be able to help however you can, take them up on it, you know? And then I think in the cases of families and it being, you know, close-knit and people getting on each other's nerves and so forth, and the opportunity for difficult things. In some cases, I hope for families that are going through, you know, challenging moments, I hope it produces communication. I hope it produces conversation and they can get to some of the root of some of these problems that may have been laid dormant there for many, many years. That's probably me putting a positive spin on it, but that's what I hope for in these moments with families.
0: Luke Smallbone encourages us to reach out and ask for help when we are struggling. Some great advice from Luke. And speaking of Luke and For King and Country, they actually started their career singing backup vocals for their older sister, Rebecca St. James. And now they've scored 10 number one hits of their own on the Weekend Top 20 Countdown. And back in 2019, this one here became the number one song of the year. This is For King and Country and God Only Knows.

That song there notched 10 weeks in the number one spot back in 2019 for King and Country. It's God Only Knows, 2019's biggest song, as we continue playing the number one songs from the past 20 years here on the Weekend Top 20 Countdown. Well, among all the artists who have scored multiple number one songs on our countdown over the years, Corey Asbury has had only two number ones. But both of them were big enough to finish as the number one song in their years. Just a couple songs ago, we heard the song Reckless Love from Corey Asbury. And now it's Corey Asbury with 2020's number one song at the year end. This is The Father's House.

0: 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That's Corey Asbury. Coming up, it's the five number one songs from the last 20 years, and Crowder is here to share a memorable worship experience with us. That and more when we return to the Weekend Top 20 Countdown.
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0: 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I'm your host, Kurt Wallace. Hope you're enjoying this weekend show. In James 1:17, the writer says, "Every good and perfect gift is from above, coming down from the Father."

0: 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Okay, now we're up to David Crowder, who recently stopped by and shared a story with us about one of his first worship experiences. Listen.
1: The thing that made worship really click for me, it was actually, it's kind of bizarre, maybe a little atypical to what you might expect me to say, but it was after a worship service we had here in Waco, Texas at our church. It was like one of those mornings when everything felt like it was clicking. I mean, the music was just, it was just incredibly moving. The congregation was totally into it. And so we got done and we're in the hallway after the deal, feeling pretty good about our role in the morning, going, oh man, that was just incredible. And then the student that goes to school at Baylor, she comes around the corner chasing this little bitty 4 or 5 year old kid who's just screaming, and she's like running after the little kid. And I thought about this girl who sacrificed the moment we just had together in a corporate setting to chase little kids around. And I thought, man, that's the picture of worship right there. Is it you know, whose experience this morning is more true? And for me, it was more than the songs and more than the experience even of music. It was this girl who's sacrificing and being obedient to what God's called her to do, and that's just to serve the folks that she's around. So that was just a changing moment for me, for sure.
0: David Crowder there sharing a moment when he saw how worship was more than just music. I love that. Thank you, David. And speaking of Crowder, he had the number one song at the year end back in 2021. Here's Crowder now with Good God Almighty. Good God.

Crowder, Good God Almighty. It was the biggest song of 2021, and you heard it right here on the Weekend Top 20 Countdown. Hey, our toll-free comment lines have been running. If you'd like to call, 888-295-SHOW. You can call that number right now and tell us what you think maybe of these 20 songs we're playing for you this weekend or any other comment or question you have. The number is 888-295 in the word SHOW. That's 888-295-SHOW. Well, you know, it's pretty rare these days for an artist to release their debut single and have it go all the way to number one. And it's even more rare for that number one song to become the top song of the year. But that's exactly what happened to Katie Nicole back in 2022. Katie was introduced to us by a song called In Jesus' Name, God Impossible. And it was the number one song of the year back in 2022.

That song spent 5 weeks at number one, and it was enough for Katie Nicole's In Jesus' Name, God of Possible, to become the biggest song of 2022. Hope you enjoyed that here on the Weekend Top 20 Countdown. And the Weekend Top 20 Countdown is on Instagram, and if you are too, we'd love to follow you there. You'll see us on Instagram under the name The Weekend Top 20 Countdown. And as we get back to our countdown of the number one songs of the past 20 years, we've already had three artists with double entries on the show. Matthew West, Mercy Me, and Corey Asbury have each topped our year-end charts twice during the past 20 years. And now Phil Wickham joins that group of repeaters with his number one song from 2023. Here he is, Phil Wickham, with This Is Our God.

0: Your favorite song at the year end of 2023 was Phil Wickham, This Is Our God. Hope you enjoyed that. Here on the Weekend Top 20 Countdown. All right, stay with us because we have two more number one songs of the past 20 years to play for you. And Seth Schlieder is here to share the story behind one of his number one songs called Running Back to You. 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
0: Welcome back. I'm Kurt Wallace as we continue to bring you the top songs from the past 20 years here on the Weekend Top 20 Countdown. Hope you're enjoying this weekend show. And one of our favorite groups here at the Countdown actually leads worship at their local church each week. And they've also placed more than a dozen songs on our Countdown over the past decade. One of those songs stayed at the number one spot for 12 weeks, and it ended up as the number one song of the year. With praise, this is Elevation Worship.

0: 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Now let's turn back to our Facebook page. We got a message here from listener Bobby Miller from Tennessee. 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And here's what Bobby said. Thank you for posting this each week. 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Well, thank you very much, Bobby. 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Well, we recently talked with Seth Schleter. And we asked him about his song called Running Back to You. And here's what Seth told us.
1: The story behind my song, Running Back to You, is one of wanting people to understand the joy and freedom that comes from knowing the gospel, knowing what Jesus did. The gospel literally means good news, but for too much of the church, I think we think it's just okay news. But this is the best news ever. The gospel, Romans tells us, is the power of the salvation of all who believe, that it literally brought us from death to life, from slavery to freedom, and we get to live in that reality now. And it's so exciting. It's such a joyful thing. And so Running Back to You is a reminder of that, that no matter where we've been, no matter how far we've wandered, the beauty of the gospel is that we have a God who welcomes us in with open arms, who gives us a ring and a robe, who calls us back to the table and who still loves us. And that is why Running Back to You was written.
0: Sharing the story behind his song, Running Back to You, that's Seth Schleter there. Can we play that for you? It's Running Back to You, Seth Schleter, and his chart-topping hit.

0: Running Back to You from Seth Schlitter stayed in the top five on our charts for more than 20 weeks. And it was the number one song of the year on the weekend Top 20 Countdown. How about that? Hey, we hope you've enjoyed our special show this week as we took a look backward at your number one songs from each of the past 20 years. It's been fun. The Weekend Top 20 chart is compiled by tabulating music playlists from adult contemporary Christian radio stations across the country. 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Our executive producers are Ken Farley and Brandon Rabar. The show is written by Wes Shadler and Katie Hansconnect. And Rachel James is always here with the latest in Christian music news. Next week we'll do it all again, and I hope you'll join us as we count down the top 20 Christian songs in America. Until then, from the Wallace household, I'm Kurt Wallace. I hope you'll make a difference in someone's life this week. Enjoy your week, and God bless you.
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Hey, this is Michael with 88.3 WCQR, and guess what time it is? Well, yeah, it might be time to go on a picnic. It's always fun to go on a picnic, right? But while you're preparing for that, let's go ahead and put on our thinking caps because it is, in fact, time for trivia. Thinking caps on. Okay, here we go. The question for this round is this. Can you name all of the angels mentioned by name in Scripture? And I'm going to go ahead and say this is actually a little bit more difficult than I thought it was. So name three of the four angels mentioned in Scripture. And if you get that fourth one, man, you're just on top of it today. I went to check myself because I thought there were three. And what do you know? Four. So what are the four angels mentioned in Scripture? Well, you have Michael. You have Gabriel. You have, of course, Lucifer before he fell. And then here's the one that I missed. This one's in Revelation 9:11. It's Abaddon, also called, I think, Apollyon, the destroyer. And so, guys, if you caught all of those, congratulations. You know your angels in Scripture. If not, no worries. You'll have a chance next time we're back with Bible Trivia.

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Every story has a song. Thank you for letting the songs on 88.3 WCQR be part of your story.

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And whoops. This is Michael with 88.3 WCQR. And here the other day, I did something maybe you've done sometime in your life. Hope not. I don't know about you, but whenever I drink water, usually I put some of those flavoring packets and stuff in there. It helps me to hopefully remain hydrated, although sometimes I have trouble even reminding myself to drink water, you know, even with that stuff in there. But it was funny. I got my liquid IV stuff and I went and put it in the water and I turned around, was doing something, turned back to it. And I was like, okay, I need to mix it up. And so I went to shake it. I didn't close the water bottle. I didn't close it at all. Like it had the little flip top on it, the flip top way up. And so water everywhere. And luckily not, you know, on the soundboard and stuff. But I was just like, okay, that just happened. Future Michael, let's not do that again. But, you know, I think we all have moments like that. But hopefully you don't end up pouring too much water on yourself when that ends up happening.

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Amen. We serve a good God, don't we? You know, I was talking to a therapist here a while ago, so you know, authority figure on this. But he said that the interesting thing about the brain is that it's wired to grasp on small numbers of things, like two, three, like even you multitaskers out there. We generally dwell on the smaller things because there is so much information that we are hit with in every situation that we step into. And that's why so often when a negative thing happens in the day, we tend to dwell on it for like, you know, a very long time. and it's because, well, it's one of those twos or threes. It's one of those small number things that we can grasp onto. And so like someone cuts you off in traffic, man, that might bother you for 5-10 minutes. It might bother you longer than that. I mean, I've had days that I'm like, that was a really bad cutoff. An hour is what we were giving it. But how many things have gone right before that? I mean, we're talking about counting your blessings. You got coffee. Praise God for that. Food that we can get to readily. That hasn't happened all the way through history. Running water, pretty big fan of that. And then, I mean, you just go for

than that, your arms work in the day, you're able to walk, that's pretty cool. You're able to see, and you woke up with a roof over your head, a bed, pillows are cool. Like, there are so many more things that happen that are good in a day-to-day basis, but we tend to dwell on those little things innately that sometimes enter the day and are hard. Let's be intentional today to lean in and thank Jesus for what he's given us here today, because man, when we start counting, there's far more than we can even wrap our minds around.

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1: Psalm 96 says, "Oh, sing to the Lord a new song. 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

When we say 88.3 WCQR is listener supported, that means you. Thank you for being a part of what we do every day.

As I scrolled through the socials the other day, I saw the question posted, what's the strangest texting wrong person story you have? This is Michael with 88.3 WCQR, and we've all done it before. We were given a wrong number, typed in a number wrong, and then you just end up in a different type of conversation than you were expecting, or it just dies immediately. That's generally what happens. But I legitimately have a fun one, I think. This one happened back in my high school years, and so I actually had been set up by a friend with his sister. We kind of went on a double date, though I think it was unbeknownst to me at the front end of it. And so anyhow, on that, though, I was like, I'll get her number. So asked for it. She took my phone, put the number in. So anyhow, you know, get back later. And I go the text and send something. The person responds, but they seem a little confused. I text them again and they go, who do you think this is right now? And I'm like, I got ended up with the wrong number. Well, that's a bummer, right? And so I told them who I hadn't thought I was texting. And they responded, oh, I'm not her, but I know her number. And they sent back her number. It's kind of funny. That individual actually ended up going on to marry one of my best friends, the one I was trying to text. But I still remember, this was, you know, a month or two later. And I was like, you know, this happened. She was like, really? Who was it? And to this day, I still don't know who the wrong number person was that I texted that happened to actually have the right number. And wild, wild stuff.

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3: Psalm 37 verses 27 to 29 says, "Turn away from evil and do good. So shall you dwell forever. For the Lord loves justice. He will not forsake his saints. They are preserved forever, but the children of the wicked shall be cut off. The righteous shall inherit the land and dwell upon it forever."
0: A moment with 88.3 WCQR chaplain Barnabas Piper.
3: When the Old Testament says forever, like you see three times here in these verses, it is pointing to Christ, signaling the reader to look beyond the plot line of human characters and historical events to the triumph of Jesus. So what is Psalm 37 telling us? It's telling us that God will preserve the saints in this life. And preserve doesn't mean bare minimum life support preservation. It means that God will keep us and ensure our wholeness. In John 10, Jesus says that no one can take his sheep from his hand or his father's hand. This is preserving. He holds us close in love and comfort, even in this evil world. And Psalm 37 is telling us that the righteous will inherit the land. We will dwell forever in Christ's kingdom, under his rule. Today, his kingdom spreads quietly, internally, as souls turn from evil and submit to Jesus. And we are agents of this kingdom as we do good and proclaim Christ. And when Jesus returns, he will bring with him a reign of righteousness that will overthrow all evil and injustice. Every wicked person who has refused to submit to Jesus will be condemned. And all those who have trusted in Jesus, delighted in Jesus, committed our way to Jesus, and waited on Jesus will be glorified and made whole.
0: Author, speaker Barnabas Piper is a pastor at Emmanuel Nashville. For his books and resources, visit WCQR.org. 80.

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Hey, this is Michael with 88.3 WCQR, and guess what time it is? Well, yeah, it might be time to go on a jog. That's actually a really fun thing to do. I need to get my jog in for the day. But while you're preparing for that, let's go ahead and put on our thinking caps, because it is, in fact, time for trivia. So you have your thinking caps on? Okay, here we go. The question for this round is this. Who is it that says, "You shall never wash my feet"? And you might have heard that from, I don't know, a friend before, maybe yourself. But who in scripture is this? Is, "You should never, or shall never wash my feet"? Okay, you know who it is. I believe in you. You can come up with it. Okay, you got your answer in? Okay, so who is it that said, "You shall never wash my feet"? Huh? Well, that would be Peter. And this is found, if you want to check up on it, over in John 1, 3, 5 through 10 during Holy Week. And so if you got that right, congratulations. You know your stuff. If not, no worries. You'll have a chance next time we're back with Bible trivia.

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Sometimes in big, life-changing ways. Sometimes in quiet moments we almost miss. Your story shows God's faithfulness and lifts up a song that will never get old.

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God is always working in your story. Hey, this is Michael with 88.3 WCQR. And I think about some years ago when I was over at Milligan College, I guess now Milligan University, and I was applying for internships. And I looked around for a while. There were a few that got it, that I went ahead and threw my name in the hat. But then there was one that I was really excited about. It was the Appalachian Service Project. And I was like, building homes, kind of campy environment, Jesus-centered. Let go. Like, this is exciting. Went to 4 interviews for it. And I was so excited about it. As I was waiting to hear back after going through the 4th interview, I was like, this is it. I'm going to take it. And then I got an offer from one of the other internships that I had applied for. It was Enterprise Holdings. And I almost straight up told them no. But then I was like, oh, calling a career told me that I should tell them that I'm thinking about it. And so I told them that and heard back from Appalachian Service Project. And it was no go. And I was like, come on. Like, what in the world? God, this was the perfect place. I felt you leading in this direction. Why in the world would you not have me do this good thing and go into like the secular workforce? Like, I don't think this is where you wanted me. What in the world's going on? But you know, skip forward a few years. Some of my best friends came from Enterprise. It really took care of me. They let me leave for a few months. Eventually, when it turned into a job, to go and do GenSend with church plants in the North American Mission Board. Like, they let me go and leave and do that for a few months. And eventually, one day, I was in a car whenever I heard that there was a position open here over at 88.3 and ended up here. So, you know, sometimes the situations that are playing out in front of us, we're like, I don't like this. I don't like how it's going and I don't understand it. But God is working in your story every single day. Glorify Him, lean in and do good with what's in front of you and trust that He will get you where you ultimately need to be.

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Thank you for being a part of what we do every day.

The fun things that you can see out in the public. This is Michael with 88.3 WCQR. And there are a lot of interesting things that happen, but never have I ever seen a wild elephant in a grocery store. Now, unfortunately, there is an individual in Thailand, well, a couple individuals, I guess, that can no longer say that as a elephant named, let me see if I get this right, Plai Byung Lek. Probably incorrect, wandered into a grocery store and just started partaking of some of the food that was in there. And so this is just fun. You can actually find the video over on social media of the elephant just walking in, partaking of some food until it was eventually chided and kind of backed out of the grocery store. But the owner of the store appeared amused in the video, and she kind of described the moment the elephant rifled through her shop, saying that it ended up eating about 9 bags of sweet rice crackers, a sandwich, and some dried bananas that she had brought in that morning. Luckily, the elephant left without hurting anyone after getting its snacks and just leaving, you know, some muddy footprints on the floor.

0: perfectly.
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Hear me out, he said. Actually, it wouldn't be a bad idea. This is Michael with 88.3 WCQR, and Christian from the afternoon show, he messaged me here the other day, and he's like, hey man, you just hear me out, and sent the schematics here to a house. He's like, next time you get a house, this is what you have to look at. And so you look, and it has some of those things, you know, you typically have in a house. It has a living room, it has a kitchen, it has a bedroom, a bathroom, and a pickleball court. A pickleball court in the very center, actually. Yeah. That's the hear me out kind of part of it. I'm like, yeah, this surely is not a real schematics, a top-down view of the house. But if it was, you know, I might actually be able to get behind it. You might have an indoor pickleball court in your house as a common area. I think there are worse ideas.

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Hey, this is Michael with 88.3 WCQR, and guess what time it is? Oh, yeah, yeah, it might be time to play a board game. But you know, while you're preparing for that, let's go ahead and put on our thinking caps because it is, in fact, time for trivia. And you have your thinking caps on? Okay, here we go. The question for this round is this. There are three times in Scripture that God the Father or God the Son wrote something with their own hand. Can you name those times? Yeah, and I guess you don't do a lot of writing when you can speak things into existence. And I'm sure Jesus wrote more times than this, but there are a total of three times between God the Father and God the Son that they were shown to be writing. What three times were those? Okay, so here we go. The first one is God writing the Ten Commandments, and you can find that over in Exodus. Then we have the handwriting on the wall over in Daniel 5, whenever a hand shows up and says, hey, basically, you're a goner. It's actually a really cool story. You can read about that once again in Daniel 5. The third time would be Jesus writing in the dirt. Over in John 8, when the woman is caught in adultery and brought to Jesus, he ends up going down to the dirt and writing something with his finger. What it was, we don't exactly know. And so, hey, if you got those three times of God the Father, God the Son writing in Scripture, congratulations, you know your stuff. If not, no worries. You'll have a chance next time. We're back with Bible Trivia.

Psalm 66 says, "Come and hear, and I will declare what he has done for my soul." Sharing stories of God's faithfulness every day on 88.3 WCQR.

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Hey, this is Michael with 88.3 WCQR, and there's this wonderful quote over from C.S. Lewis, the author of Mere Christianity and the Chronicles of Narnia. It says this, "Though our feelings come and go, his love for us does not." And man, that is such an incredible thing, because where people are fickle and their feelings can change and they can run away and they can break promises, well, guess what? God, he doesn't break his promises. They come to fruition. He's always there with us. He'll never forsake us. And that includes when we mess up, because we're going to mess up again. We're going to find ourselves in sin. We're going to find ourselves in a situation that we promised we'd never find ourselves in again. And the cool thing is that he forgives us. And that he lifts us back up and he helps us walk those few steps forward again. The Christian life is a few steps forward and a few steps back, but always moving toward what's most important, and that's Jesus. So don't beat yourself up today. Know his feelings for you haven't changed. Know that today is an opportunity to get back up and to go and move forward, sharing with others the goodness of our God and what he's done for us. I love it. Once again, though our feelings come and go, his love for us does not.

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Hey, this is Michael with 88.3 WCQR, and one of my favorite verses is found over here in Psalm 37, verse 4, and you might know what it is. It says, delight yourself in the Lord, and he will give you the desires of your heart. And you read it and go, man, this is great. I'm going to follow Jesus. He's going to give me a boat and a car and probably the relationship I've been looking for, all those things, right? And maybe not quite that. Because here's the reality. When we as Christians fully delight ourselves in who God is, the desires of our heart begin to change. Because, you know, it's really easy as we're going through our day to day, like even as Christians, to go, oh, yeah, I love God, but I want the bigger house and I want the nicer stuff. And I ultimately want the world to be a little bit circling around me. And I want things that make me happy. But once we finally turn ourselves fully over to God and delight ourselves fully in him, find our identity in him, the desires of our heart begin to turn and they begin to change. And we're no longer looking at the temporal stuff and mainly our happiness anymore, but we begin looking at the furtherment of God's kingdom as our heart goes, you know what I really want today? I want God to be made known. And I see all the good that he's done for me, but I want to take those resources and I want to take my talents and abilities and I want to use it to further his kingdom. Man, is it really easy to say, but it's a harder thing to do. Guys, delight yourself in God today and he will change our heart to yearn for what he yearns for, a life that makes him known.

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They just don't make the news. 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Share how you've seen God at work in your life at WCQR.org.

You don't always see the impact, but God does. This isn't just radio. It's God working through ordinary people. And it's all made possible because you gave. 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

sometimes you can make a bad day just a little bit worse. Hey, this is Michael with 88.3 WCQR. And I'll go ahead and say this is old news, but I heard Adam and Rhonda from the morning show talking about it. And I was like, is this real? And I went and looked it up. And yeah, it is in fact real. And so now I'm going to share it with you. And so over in Colorado, there was an individual that was pulled over for, you know, going 20, 25 miles over the speed limit, as sometimes you do. But, you know, there are consequences for that. So pulled over, police officer nearing the vehicle when he notices something odd. The driver and the passenger are attempting to switch seats. Yeah, that's not good. And it's made a little bit more awkward by the fact that the passenger was a dog. So the original driver gets out of the car and proceeds to tell the officer, hey, I was not the one driving. The officer's like, I don't think we have a problem, pooch, here. Like, this dog was obviously not driving. And so, the original driver probably should not have been driving in the first place. We'll go ahead and leave it at that. But I guess the real question, what happened to the dog? Well, the dog was given to an acquaintance of the driver to take care of while the party was in jail. And as far as what the police department said, the dog does not face any charges and was let go this time with just a warning. You know, as long as he promises to be a good boy here in the future.

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Hey, this is Michael with 88.3 WCQR, and guess what time it is? Well, yeah, it might be time to drink a little bit of water. It's always good to stay hydrated, but you know, while you're preparing yourself for that, let's go ahead and put on our thinky caps, because it is, in fact, time for trivia. All right, so thinky caps are on? Okay, here we go. The question for this round is this. Over in Matthew 25, in the story of the talents, how many talents were given out in general? Yeah. So there is a grand total of those number of talents. Remember, three servants, they're all given different amounts. And as it goes through, the story is not how many talents you were given, but in fact, what you did with those talents, as the third servant maybe didn't make great use of his number. But the total number of talents that were given out would be 8. Yep, gave 5 to the first servants, 2 to the second servant, and 1 to the third servant. And I just always think this is interesting. What is a talent worth monetarily within biblical times? Well, 1 talent, 20 years' wages, which means even though that one was given one, it was still a pretty significant amount. And as Christians, the finances, the actual talents that were given, it has great worth. What do we do with what God has given us? But hey, guys, if you got a total of 8 talents, congratulations. You know your stuff. If not, no worries. You'll have a chance next time. We're back with Bible Trivia.

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And, you know, there are common experiences that tie us together as humans. Do they make sense? No, not completely. But, you know, we're human. And so maybe you've done this, maybe not. But I have found that there have been times in my life I've been hungry. Maybe you've started there. And so you've went to the fridge and opened it up to survey the lay of the land. And after, you know, taking everything in, you go, there's nothing in here to eat. And so you wander away. And then for some reason, you're back 5 minutes later, opening the exact same fridge, hoping to find something to eat. Like something new will appear. Like, I don't know, a cheesecake magically ends up appearing. I mean, right. So stranger things have happened.

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Hey, this is Michael with 88.3 WCQR, and there is a piece of scripture over in 1 Corinthians 3, I think 6 through 7, and I guess before I read that, contextually, this is what's going on. People are battling one another over some silly stuff over in the church. They're going, hey, Paul is the one that saved me. Hey, no, Apollos, who was another speaker during the time, he's the one that saved me. And so Paul, he gets down to it, and he's like, hey, so here's the deal. Maybe I planted, Apollos watered, but God gave the growth, as it says over there in verses 6 and 7. And so the idea is like, I think Paul didn't save anybody. Apollos didn't save anybody. Like, they did what they were supposed to. And if anything came from it, God was the one who did it. And you know, as Christians, like, that's the same thing with all of us. Like, if you're sitting there like, I got my job today, and I got the raise, and I got the family, and I got all these, well, maybe you put in some work, but without God reaching in and making it possible, it does not happen, which is why I love this quote. Actually, that was C.S. Lewis. It says, it is not your business to succeed, but to do right. When you have done so, the rest lies with God. And so just a reminder here today, all we do is we give our very best. We ask God, hey, what would you want me to do? You step in and you do good and you continue to do good. And are the results going to come? Well, yeah, they may. Or it might be different results than you had ever anticipated. Or it might take longer than you anticipated. But if we're doing what God's called us to, that's exactly where we need to be. And so quit putting the pressure on yourself to make things happen. Quit thinking that you're the one making things happen. Hand it over to God. Bring your best and leave the results up to him.

Psalm 118. The Lord is my strength and song, and he has become my salvation. Keep singing along with 88.3 WCQR.

When we say 88.3 WCQR is listener supported, that means you. Thank you for being a part of what we do every day.

Welcome in. This is Michael with 88.3 WCQR. And I think it was in a group chat here a while ago. Someone shared a picture of a Discman with anti-skip, which is a CD player that I kind of remember growing up. And I've been like nine or so, I guess. And so I was like, man, that kind of makes me feel old that it's in a museum. Because not only was it in a museum, it was like a legit museum, the Smithsonian Institute's collection in the National Museum of American History. And I'm like, huh, that's wild. So I was like, what other things? What other things are in the museum that I remember from my, I guess, childhood here? And so I looked, and here are some of them. Maybe you can remember these as well. iPod Classic, the original, 2001 came out. That's in the museum. Crocs, which were first introduced over in 2002. Yeah, that's wild to me as well. We have Ugg boots. I didn't partake of that, but some of you guys might remember those. It's just crazy. The Nintendo Wii, the original one, has made it into the museum now as, oh man, I spent some time with these Guitar Hero controllers from the mid-2000s. And so guys, when stuff that you grew up with starts getting put in a museum, yeah, might be a sign that you're getting older.

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0: Thank you so much for calling 88.3 WCQR. It's Christian here. What's your name and where are you calling from today?
1: My name's Charlie. I'm calling from Jonesboro, Tennessee.
0: Hey, Charlie, would you like to give your pastor a shout-out here?
1: I sure would. I heard it's Pastor's Appreciation Week on your radio show there, and I'd just like to give a shout-out for John Moore. He's the pastor of New Hope Brethren Church in Jonesboro, Tennessee. He is a wonderful man. He is a faithful man. He preaches the Word. He's got a heart for the people, and he just goes over the line to help people and to do the things that God wants him to do, and I just like to say I know he'll be the last person in the world to let me down.
0: That's awesome. Well, he sounds like a man of God for sure. So thank you so much for calling and giving him a shout out today.

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This is my song. Praising my Savior all the day long. 88.3 WCQR.

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1: What is it like to be a parent? Oh, imagine you are straining to carry every single grocery bag, yes, including the bread and eggs, into the house. As you walk in, someone tosses you the priceless vase that's the family heirloom, but you also smell something, and you look over, and something is burning in the oven. That is what it's like for me to be a parent.

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1: So why did the little bee go back home?
0: Oh, this one sounds like a cute one. 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
1: You might have heard us talk a lot about first-time donors, and even, you know, we celebrate first-time donors. Mm-hmm. 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But something else that just inspires us, challenges us, just warms our hearts, mm-hmm. is to see after you become a first-time donor, is to continue to support this ministry with a second, with a third gift.
2: And we're celebrating that as we cross the finish line this fall, is looking back at those of you that were first-time donors in the spring, making your first gift during the spring fundraiser. Mm-hmm. And here we are in the fall fundraising season, and you're making your second gift. Because we talk a lot about that 4% that give. And many of you, I love this. You're bought in. You're like, you know, well, why is that number not growing? And we're very honest, and we're like, you know, we get so many first-time donors, mm-hmm. but sometimes they make that first gift, and then it may take a little while for them to make their second gift. Yeah. And we're so grateful for about the 30 to 40 of you who gave for the first time in the spring, and you made your second gift.
1: That's amazing.
2: This fall, like Brandon from Johnson
1: Thank
2: City,
1: you.
2: Gwen from Greenville.
1: Thank you.
2: We have Steve and Gretchen from
1: Let's
2: Kingsport,
1: go.
2: Tennessee. We have Pam from Gray, Tennessee, right here in Gray.
1: I love it.
2: Not waiting, wanting to go ahead and make that second gift. And we have Angie from Damascus, Virginia, getting involved with her second gift. And it's the faithfulness.
1: Yeah.
2: The faithfulness that it's one thing to make that first time gift, y'all, but to see the value to want to continue to invest in WCQR just means the world. And so thank you for making that second.

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1: Psalm 96 says, "Oh, sing to the Lord a new song. 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
1: My parents, when I was little, especially with grilled cheese, you get what you get and don't pitch a fit. Okay, my parents is now grandparents. 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

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Thank you for being a part of what we do every day.

0: You want some good advice? 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Just keep praying. 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
1: Maybe God is more interested in hearing your messy prayers and not the pretty ones. Y'all, you ain't fooling him. He knows all the good, the bad, and the ugly. So the prayers that overflow with tears of honesty and not just those words you always tend to say, those trying to be fancy with your vocabulary, you know, the prayers that show the real condition of your heart, yet declares the trust that you have in God, those are the prayers that God wants to hear from you today.

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Sometimes in big, life-changing ways. Sometimes in quiet moments we almost miss. Your story shows God's faithfulness and lifts up a song that will never get old.

0: who I praise.
1: You don't always see the impact, but God does. This isn't just radio. It's God working through ordinary people. And it's all made possible because you gave. Thank you for making a difference by supporting the ministry of 88.3 WCQR.

0: when you hear of, you know, a school being named, mm-hmm. you're normally thinking, you know, some famous person that came from that school or that area. Well, in this school's case, it might be a famous person to them. Hey there, you're listening to Christian and Amanda here at WCQR.
1: I mean, that's so true. Throughout history, you know, when you even look at the school names right here in our local community, you see usually like presidents, former presidents and governors, and like you said, people that have had an impact on the community, the state as a whole. But yeah, this is a great kindness story coming out here where it was unanimous between the students, the principal, and yes, the school board, that for their elementary school, it was going to be named after their longtime custodian, Claudine Wilson. She is 64 years old. She has spent 30 years of her life serving the local school there. And in the interview, I love this. They asked some of the kids, like, you know, why is Claudine, you know, deserving of this? And I love this. He said, you can get her like a vacuum and she'll appreciate it because she really enjoys what she does. Mm. And to the point that Claudine is not just a custodian.
0: No.
1: After being there for 30 years, she wears a lot of hats.
0: She's the custodian. She's in landscaping. She's helped with the cafeteria. She drives a bus.
1: Yes.
0: And even, you know, when a kid gets sick, before they go to the nurse, they actually go to her just because they know her so well.
1: And Claudine said, you know, the next thing I know, with all these hats I'm wearing, especially driving the bus, I was leaving at 6 in the morning, is what she says, and getting home around 7:30.
0: Yeah.
1: And she was asked, okay, then what is your motivation for doing all this? And she says, the kids.
0: Wow.
1: The kids are at my heart.

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0: as you get older, what is something that kind of, what did I say, push your buttons a little bit or kind of, you know, bugs you? 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
1: There's nothing like reaching adulthood and realizing you are at that point when you're in a store. For me, it never fails. It's the grocery store and my buggy. Or for some of you that may not know what that is, your shopping cart, you start pushing it and what does that wheel start doing? You know, it just, it won't, so yeah, making the noise or like you're getting a workout pushing it, you know, because it's like, it's stuck. And it's like, okay, you're already about quarter of a mile away from the buggies. Yeah. Do you turn around and get a new one, or do you just fight? You're like, not today, Satan. You are not going to win. And you push that clankety clank buggy. And what's even better?
0: Don't give up.
1: Look, it's priceless when I have my children with me, and I embarrass them the entire way through the grocery store.

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0: sometimes in the crazy chaos of life, you just need to hit pause and be still. Good afternoon. We are Christian and Amanda on your WCQR.
1: And if you had a bad day, that's okay. It's not a bad life. Just because you don't feel in control, it doesn't mean that God is not in control. So keep trusting, keep praying.

0: David. On the night you're falling all to pieces, you can bring your lonely heart to Jesus. What if I told you that I believe it?
1: Every life tells a story. Some chapters may be filled with joy, while others bring questions, heartache, or unexpected turns. But the amazing thing is that regardless of what chapter you're in today, God is faithful. He shows up in everyday moments. He changes lives by His grace. And He's working in all things for the good of those who love Him. So that one day, we can say, "This is my story. This is my song." 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

0: It is Pastor Appreciation Month, and this Sunday is National Pastor Appreciation Day. 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

Chris from Midway Baptist Church, just, you know, is an amazing, amazing preacher and is led by the love of the Holy Spirit. 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And so if you would like to nominate your pastor, if you'd like to give them a little bit of a shout out, just head over to our Facebook page at 88.3 WCQR.

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0: It is Pastor Appreciation Month, and this week, this weekend is Pastor Appreciation Day. Thanks for joining us. It's Christian and Amanda here on WCQR.
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2: Todd Wolf with Central Community Christian Church. I can't say enough about he and the ministry team there. They are genuine lovers of Jesus, and he teaches the gospel every Sunday, but yet challenges us, and I have grown so much under his ministry. And I'm super, super blessed to be a part of this congregation, and I just love them all to pieces.
3: Yeah, I also want to give a shout-out to my pastor, Johnny Bird, at Northridge Community Church. He's always so kind and joyful and willing to meet up and talk if you need to talk about something. So we love him.
4: I'm wanting to give a shout-out to Antioch Baptist Church at Exit 7. We are blessed to have a father and son ministering duo there. They both have a unique way of sending the message, and you're engaged and just want to hear more every single time. That's how it is for me.

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0: sometimes your first impression might not be the right impression. 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
1: And this is a story of a gentleman who is taking a management class there in college, and he sits beside a gentleman that is a foreign student. And he said, you know, the most advanced thing I've ever heard this guy say in English is, wow, my muffin is really good. So he's got a lot of broken English, which makes it hard, I think, for these two guys to communicate. And he says this guy always has a habit of stacking every item he owns in the exact space I sit. He's got his bag, his food, his books, and his phone are always right on my desk space. And so he says, now every single time I walk into class, this guy, the foreign gentleman, says, ah, Tom, you're here. Okay. And he starts frantically clearing my desk of his belongings. And then he makes it a habit to say, ready for class? Yeah. And gives me a high five. Every day, this guy gives me a high five. And he says, I was always annoyed with this guy, thinking, dude, you know I sit in this seat every day. Why are you stacking all your stuff here? And the last thing I want to do is to give this guy, who barely speaks my language, like if there's a language barrier, high fives at 8 o'clock in the morning. But he says, today I came to class and I was running a little bit late. I'm standing outside the classroom because I have to send this quick text. I could see my usual space through the door out of the corner of my eye. And of course, my desk is just filled with his belongings as usual. As I'm standing there on my phone, another guy who's in the class walks in late and he tries to take my seat because it's closest to the door. So the guy, the foreign gentleman who usually sits next to me, says to this dude, hey, I'm sorry, my good friend Thomas sits here.
0: Aww.
1: It was then that I realized this guy was not putting stuff on my seat to annoy me. He was saving my seat every morning. And this whole time, he saw me as a friend, but I was too busy thinking about myself to take him into consideration. Cheesy as it sounds, I was touched. I ended up going to class, and of course, he clears my seat, and he says, ah, Tom, you're here. And then, of course, I get the high five. And at the end of class, I end up asking him if he wanted to get a bite to eat with me, and we did. Even through his broken English, we had a great conversation. And he says, you know, we're talking. He says, I asked him how he liked America. And he said he misses his family because he moved here from the Middle East, but it's exciting to be here. And he says, not every American is nice to me like you are, Tom.

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Thank you for being a part of what we do every day.

0: 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Mm. That's why you picked this out. 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
1: 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So don't rush.
0: I get it.
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1: Hey, welcome to Keep the Faith. I'm Keith Stevens.
2: And I'm Donna Cruz. Sometimes a miracle comes in words of solid encouragement that gives us hope. Suddenly, we're not alone, knowing someone else has been where we are and made it through. Here at Keep the Faith, that hope sounds like this.
3: So let my life be the proof of your love.
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5: So go back and think to yourself, what are the 5 minutes where I thought to myself, this is who I want to be? Just identify those 5 minutes. This is the kind of man I want to be, this kind of woman I want to be, this kind of person I want to be, this is the kind of human being I want to be, and then try to recreate those 5 minutes.
1: Would an athlete like Tim Tebow look up to most? Another athlete? A coach? Let's try Dad. And he'll tell you why next on Keep the Faith.

0: You're listening to Keep the Faith.
1: I'm Donna Cruz. Who is that number one role model for you? Tim Tebow has been fortunate enough to have plenty of coaches and mentors throughout his years in football and baseball, but there's a special place in his heart for Dad, who spent much of his life as a missionary. He shares about him in his new book, Mission Possible.
2: I think with my dad is probably my biggest hero and role model because he has given his entire adult life to help people that could never do anything for him. And he has been willing to truly put, at times, even his life on the line, you know? I remember when he was in a village and they said, you don't come in here and tell us about Jesus. And he just said, you know, I just want to come in here and tell you about how much God loves you. And he starts to share, and a man's at the back and he has a machete and he walks to the front. He's got tears in his eyes and he says, I just want to ask you to forgive me. And my dad says, forgive you for what? And he said, I was sent here to kill you, but I heard you talk about God's love and forgiveness, and I just want to ask if you would forgive me. And yeah, my dad's just been always bold and willing to go love people, even when they didn't want him to. Even with Parkinson's, he's had it for years and years and years, and yet he still won't stop his ministry. You know, I would always ask him, Dad, when do you think you'll ever retire? And he would always tell me stuff like, Timmy, you can never retire from your purpose and your calling.

I think in our Christian culture, we've lost a little bit of the art of honoring one another. And we often tell everybody all the things we're against. And we forget to tell everybody that God's for people and we're for

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9: 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Well, the same holds true for how to be great every day, day after day. Stay with us for that story next on Keep the Faith.

Hi, everybody. I'm Kathy Lee Gifford. If you're looking for the strength to move forward and make the next chapter of your life a meaningful one, then you've come to the right place. Keep the

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1: I'm Donna Cruz. Greatness. Sometimes we fall short of it because we get tired of trying to chase it. Erwin McManus is the pastor of Mosaic in Los Angeles and the author of several books, including The Last Arrow. He has a bit of advice on how you can find and sustain a life that strives towards greatness.
2: It's really hard to sustain greatness. You know, there isn't hardly a basketball player who hasn't had a game like Michael Jordan. And the problem is not having a game like Michael Jordan. The problem is having a game like Michael Jordan every single time you play. That's what made Michael Jordan Michael Jordan. You can have 5 minutes of greatness in your life. So go back and think to yourself, what are the 5 minutes where I thought to myself, this is who I want to be? Just identify those 5 minutes. This is the kind of man I want to be. This kind of woman I want to be. This kind of person I want to be. This is the kind of human being I want to be. And then try to recreate those 5 minutes. So don't be an overachiever. I'm going to change my life. That's a big task. I'm going to change the world. Pretty big undertaking. People have been trying for a long time. And how about changing 5 minutes of your life? And so I kind of like begin there. And then when I identify those 5 minutes, I go, you know, a lot of times what I find, those 5 minutes for me are unexpected. The 5 minutes where I'm a person of incredible kindness, when I brought compassion and kindness and grace, when I gave something that was so unexpected that it actually looked like Jesus.

There's something so freeing in saying, I'm so sorry, and not having any defense, not saying, well, I just saying, please forgive me. It caused a breach in our relationship, but where it's healed, that girl

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1: Hi, I'm Keith Stevens. Now, it may not be as obvious as cameras in your face, but people are watching. 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
2: For us recently, we traveled to a small riverside town as a family on a Saturday afternoon, lazily looking for a way to pass the day with window shopping and sightseeing, and we stumbled into a small restaurant for a reprieve from the weather and some lunch. And in doing so, we actually stumbled into the middle of a commercial shoot that was in production. And thinking that we had escaped being noticed, minutes later we found ourselves signing waivers and being flattered by the production crew on how photogenic we were as a family. Our mealtime ended up being captured and recorded by two cameras that wove in and around our table, capturing really for us what was a combination of both authentic and manufactured joy. It felt funny having cameras in your face and having pretend that they weren't there. That experience, what it did for me is it made me realize that as a person of faith, I'm actually being watched every day, and it doesn't need to put pressure on me or make me feel uncomfortable, but it inspires me because it reminds me that my presence, my love, my simple actions of how I simply live and carry myself might be the only Jesus someone ever meets. So stand tall, fill yourself with love, and remember that the way you live in the small things really does matter.

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1: Things are getting real. 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

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What are they going to learn?

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2: Every life tells a story. 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But the amazing thing is that regardless of what chapter you're in today, God is faithful. He shows up in everyday moments. He changes lives by His grace. And He's working in all things for the good of those who love Him. So that one day, we can say, "This is my story. This is my song." Thanks for letting 88.3 WCQR be a part of your journey and a part of your testimony.
3: Smith here on Keep the Faith with some contagious encouragement. It was John Maxwell who said, "Success is when I add value to myself. Significance is when I add value to others."

0: 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And maybe it's to encourage someone else who's going through the same things. 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
1: I was going through a divorce, and I was really just crying out to God, you know, because I was devastated at that time. And God let you play songs on the radio. And one was 10th Avenue North, Hold My Heart. If you're everything you say you are, would you come close and hold my heart? I had never heard it before, and God reached out and held my heart. And I just wanted, if any, you know, women listen or whatever, and if they feel like that their heart's ripped apart and they don't know where to turn to God, because He's there.

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4: And I'm Keith Stevens. Sometimes the best seat in the house isn't in the house. It's in bumper-to-bumper traffic or pounding the pavement on your three-mile run with your earbuds as the only companions you need. Encouragement can be found around every corner, and it sounds like this.

0: fact made a mistake here, and that I was caught between life and death, and it would be better if I'm not here.
1: All children need love, so you love every one of them as much as you can. But you treat them differently based on their personality, so you bring out their strengths and help them minimize their weaknesses.
2: Building faith is like building a bank account. When you really need it, it's there for you. Next on Keep the Faith, hear how a young wife and mother kept from falling into despair after suffering a massive stroke.

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2: Hello there, I'm Keith Stevens. So glad you're listening. We often focus on all the outward circumstances, failing to realize that the most important work is happening inside us. In the book Hope Heals, Jay and Catherine Wolfe share how Catherine suffered a massive unexpected stroke at the age of 26 and wasn't expected to live through the day. She still deals with things like facial paralysis and impaired speech, but loves to say that God has completely healed her heart.
3: I had just failed my 9th swallowing test. I had to be tested to swallow each month. And I was taken back to the home we were living in at the time. And I watched my husband playing with my son and really engaging him in that moment. And something in my mind began just really sinking into a very dark place that God had, in fact, made a mistake here, and that I was caught between life and death, and it would be better if I'm not here. Just as all of those really sad thoughts kind of hit me at once, it was just this supernatural awakening of what I'd known since I was a child, that Psalm 139 is true, that I was knit together in my mother's womb, which is where the ABM formed in my brain that would turn into a massive stroke and nearly take my life, and the truth that all things are working together for my good, ultimately, all of which had been stored deep in my heart for many years, just in the moment that I needed it most

Yeah, you know, it's a wonderful thought to think about that we are right now upriver of many of the events in the future. For example, this conversation you and I have might cause somebody to be kinder to their spouse or have hope and keep them from doing something evil, maybe make them do something good, which would take somebody to put food in the belly of a hungry person, and that hungry person might say, you know, I think I can help somebody else, and the chain reaction could result in something that's far greater than you and I could ever imagine, and that may not happen until after our lives are over.

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3: Psalm 37, verses 4 to 7 tells us, "Delight yourself in the Lord, and he will give you the desires of your heart. Commit your way to the Lord, trust in him, and he will act. Be still before the Lord and wait patiently for him."
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3: When we delight in the Lord, he does more than improve our perspective. He guides our way and establishes our steps. He gives a trajectory and firm footing. Later in Psalm 37, in verses 23 and 24, we find a wonderful explanation of this truth. "The steps of a man are established by the Lord when he delights in his way. Though he fall, he shall not be cast headlong, for the Lord upholds his hand." You see the realism here? Our steps are established when we delight in the Lord, but we will still stumble. Things won't always go right. There will be opposition. But because we delight in the Lord, he will uphold us so that the stumble is not fatal or final. He will pick us up and reset our feet so that we continue in his way, honoring and delighting and doing good. And because of our delight in the Lord, we can commit our way to the Lord and be still and wait patiently. This is future-facing dependence. We will not waver or waffle or reconsider even as society redefines what is good. We trust that God will act. Committing our way to him is to put our lives in his capable, powerful, good hands. And so we can be still and wait on the Lord. We can live in the long view. What feels slow in our estimation is right on time in God's plan. We are often like children who have been told, "We're going to get a present tomorrow," constantly asking, "Is it tomorrow yet? Is it tomorrow yet?" Instead, we're called to be still, to be calm, collected, unpanicky. When we delight in the Lord, waiting becomes easier because as we wait, our eyes are fixed on him and we have reason for joy.
4: Author, speaker Barnabas Piper is a pastor at Emmanuel Nashville. For his books and resources, visit WCQR.org.
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1: Hi, I'm Donna Cruz. Finding calm in the middle of your crazy would be easy if you could just hop on a plane to Hawaii whenever you want. But most of us can't do that. So what can you do? Nicole Johnson has written a book called Creating Calm in the Center of Crazy. She went to a retreat led by a friend and discovered you can have peace anywhere.
2: He had us picture in our minds a place that we had been before or had seen in a magazine or had always wanted to go in our minds, a place of peace, a place of strength and beauty. And then he began to walk us in our minds to that place, to seeing ourselves in that spot, and then to sit in that space. And I wasn't alone in the room in this experience, but I felt alone in those moments in my space. And when we were leaving our space and opening our eyes, I was wiping my own tears, and people around me were wiping their tears as well. That was my space that I could be in and access anytime I needed to be still in the midst. And, you know, there's a reason. I always say God says, be still and know that I am God, or just stay busy and keep wondering if you are. That's where I go, oh, that's right. It's not all up to me. The world isn't going to fall apart.

0: This is Keep the Faith.
1: The decorations may still be packed away, but the spirit of giving is alive and well. Keep the Faith Charities is the home of the Christmas Wish, granting wishes to those in need. We're excited about another year creating meaningful moments like this one from years past.
2: Hello, it's Penny. We're looking for Nikki.
3: Yes, hi, how are you?
2: Doing good. So you know why I'm calling?
3: No, why?
2: Because I want to share a Christmas wish with you.
3: Sure.
2: This is a wish for a first-time single foster mom with three kids.
3: Yes.
2: A 10-year-old boy and two girls, 8 and 6.
3: Yes. Oh, my God.
2: The boy wants a bike, the girls want clothes, and mom needs some help bringing everybody an extra special Christmas this year.
3: Yeah. Oh. Yeah. Oh my God, yes.
2: And you do have a really good friend in Ernestine. She's the one that submitted the wish for you.
3: Oh my God, yes. This is such a blessing. Oh my God.
2: Isn't it so cool the way God works through our friends and people we know?
3: God, thank you. God is so good.
2: Oh yes, he is.
3: Oh my God.
2: Here are 1, 2, 3 $200 gift cards.
3: Oh my God.
2: Uh-huh. That is one per child. Their faces are going to be lighting up this Christmas morning.
3: Blessing. Thank you so much. Oh my God, this will make Christmas for them. Thank you so very much.

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1: Anybody who raises children knows that each child is unique. Now, we say that, but it's really true. And you can't treat each child exactly the same way because they have different personalities. Our daughter, Joanna, is a very laid-back, mild-mannered, easygoing, sweet girl. And so we raised her one way. Then we had our youngest daughter. She came along, and she is strong-willed. As a matter of fact, when she was 3, she told me she's smarter than I am. It was in the context of when I said to her, now, these are the rules, and these are the rules that you will obey. She literally looked at me and said, why do you get to make them? There were many times when Alice and I would go to bed at night praying, oh, Lord, is this kid going to be the bank president or the bank robber? But even though she was different than her sister Joanna, the laid-back, mild-mannered, easygoing child, she still had a good heart, and that's what you count on. But the real secret here, the recipe in dealing with children is let each one be who he or she is, and therefore you'll have to treat them a little bit differently. All children need love, so you love every one of them as much as you can, but you treat them differently based on their personality, so you bring out their strengths and help them minimize their weaknesses. That's a great recipe for life.

0: sometimes the people who look like they have it all together and the people that you maybe look at and think, hey, I want to be like them. I don't understand why my life's not like theirs. Sometimes their life is really, really not that great, or they're really hurting.
1: Hold it all together. Everybody needs you strong. But life hits you out of nowhere and barely leaves you holding on.
0: And it brings to mind something I read from the philosopher Plato. Be kind. Everyone you meet is fighting a battle you know nothing about.
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2: I had a lot of credit card debt, and it stressed me out. But what I thought was a solution turned out to be a problem. I kept hearing ads about debt settlement that seemed too good to be true. And actually, it was. When I called, they told me to stop paying my bills. That didn't sound right to me at all, so I hung up. Later, I found out that debt settlement is bad, real bad. Then I learned that there is a right way to pay off your credit cards. It's called a debt management program from the great team at Trinity. 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In the end, I paid off my bills, I saved thousands, and I even improved my credit score.
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3: 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I was lost and hopeless before I got sober. 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
2: And I'm Keith Stevens. At Keep the Faith, we have songs and stories to help you move some of the mountains in your life. It may sound something like this.
3: 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And either you're inspired to go harder and do more and overcome it, or it takes you in a different direction.
4: There are so many benefits to smiling while you talk. You'll be treated differently by your children, and you'll be treated differently by your spouse. And for the most part, very funny, they won't even know why.
5: We were made to thrive.
1: Why is it we learn so much more from our failures than we ever do from our successes? Maybe it's the cost of one compared to the other. Hear an honest story about it next on Keep the Faith.